0: You heard the first concerto in D minor, Opus 15, by Johannes Brahms with the Pittsburgh Symphony. Manfred Honeck was the conductor. The soloist was Víkingur Ólafsson at Heinz Hall for the first time. He is tall, standing at the keyboard with a crushed velvet suit, makes a dramatic entrance. At first sight, the Pittsburgh Symphony, like so many around the world, loves hearing Víkingur Ólafsson.
1: It was a success, and it was also not a success. You know, I mean, the piece is a success, but the performances of the piece were not immediately a success. And imagine how wild this piece must have been, just to the players giving the world premiere and the early performances of this piece. Brahms said, I think, that he learned to orchestrate through the D minor concerto. But is it really a concerto, or is it a symphonic concerto, or is it a hybrid? It's neither really a symphony, of course, it's very much a concerto, except it's not completely a concerto, because the elements and the play of the, you know, the symphony orchestra is so important. So whenever I play it, I just think it's perhaps the first real hybrid, you know, of the genre, you know, where you can't really say what it is.
0: Víkingur Ólafsson is sitting down at the piano bench. We're going to have an encore.

0: After playing the Brahms Concerto No. 1 with the Pittsburgh Symphony and Manfred Honeck, Vigegård Olafsson with an encore, the Prelude No. 10 in B minor by Johann Sebastian Bach. Vigegård Olafsson arrived in Pittsburgh on Iceland Air. There was a direct flight from Pittsburgh International to Reykjavik. That's the town where Vigegård Olafsson was born. He studied piano at an early age and quickly showed extraordinary promise. He went to the Franz Liszt Academy of Music in Budapest and the Royal Danish Academy in Copenhagen, and then came to the Juilliard School in New York. Vigegård Olafsson strongly encourages you to visit his homeland with its unusual weather. Icelanders never worry about the wind and the rain and the cold. And they love the volcanic landscape, the hot pools which they jump into with snow on their heads.
1: We have hot springs all over the country, and we have, of course, volcanoes, and now they're sort of erupting every year, it seems. It's a very active volcanic period right now. We have the glaciers, we have, you know, the highlands, we have the small fishing villages, we have the red sand, we have everything. I think you should come to Iceland, but you should not come only once. You should come two or three times at different times of the year, because it's really a different country. But it's a small population, it's 400,000 people living on a relatively big island. And I sometimes feel like I just come from a tiny little village, you know, everybody knows each other. It has its pros and it has its cons, but the pros are certainly outweighing the cons, in my opinion. And my boys, who are now 3 and 6, they can just go, you know, into my backyard and from there into this beautiful sort of protected wildland, and they can just play freely and they can just be by themselves and nobody's worried about a serial killer coming killing them or kidnapping them or something terrible happening. It's still an innocent culture like that, a little bit more like America in the 80s or something like that, you know. It's just like, it's a different way of thinking about it, you know. And I like the innocence of the country, and I really hope that will continue to be the case. You know, it's a peaceful place, even if we have a lot of volcanoes.
2: You know, I want to say thank you, Pittsburgh. You can sit. I'm going to play one more song. I feel a bit like a priest saying that you can sit. But, you know, I was thinking about that today, as Pope Francis had his funeral. And I thought about what I wanted to play here tonight as an encore. It was this Bach that I just played, Prelude in B minor, eternally beautiful work of art. And I wanted to play a little Ave Maria from Iceland, from my country. And it's a very beautiful song that unites the people of my country in times of happiness and in times of grief. So, and it was by Sigvaldi Kaldalóns. I'm sure not many of you have heard of him, but he was one of the very first Icelanders to really write in classical music manner, Western classical music. So this is an Ave Maria for all of us, but I guess today for Pope Francis. Thank you.

0: two encores from Víkingur Ólafsson after he played the Brahms Concerto No. 1 with the Pittsburgh Symphony and Manfred Honeck. He played the Bach Prelude No. 10 in B minor. Then, in honor of Pope Francis, Sigvaldi Calderón's Ave Maria. Víkingur had said in a lighthearted way that he felt like a priest telling the audience that they could be seated after his first encore. He has a light touch about the way he lives his musical life, and he is deeply thoughtful. I asked him how he found something new to say about Johann Sebastian Bach, having recorded the Goldberg Variations for Deutsche Grammophon with great success.
1: I think you can't do that with every repertoire. I couldn't do it if I had the Chopin ballades and nocturnes, even if I love those pieces. They are somehow more subjective in a way. I mean, there's something so incredibly objective and structural and abstract about the message of Bach that you seem to be able to find new meaning in it every time you revisit it. And it's a strange thing, you know, when you play Beethoven or Brahms or Chopin or, you know, one of those later composers, what's really happening is that they're inviting you to take part in their own personal life. What Bach does is he invites you to explore your own existence. You know, he becomes your mirror, your compass. And I do think that his music, more than anything else I know in music, I think his works, they work on so many different levels. And so if you play the Goldberg Variations 88 times, the challenge is really to do 88 variations on the Goldberg Variations, and you really can't do that. And no one is to say that variation one has to be as fast as it is on my, you know, recording. And I would sometimes play it slower and sometimes even faster. But you know, every decision you make in the Goldberg Variations, because you're always on the micro and the macro level simultaneously, everything you do in Variation 2 will then affect the tempo and the phrasing of Variation 3. So every little decision you make along the way will then affect what follows it. And that is the beauty. So it never ends up being the same piece. Bach is like nature itself. It cannot be over-controlled. It can just be, you know, sort of revered, and you can just respect him and do everything you can to bring that message to yourself and to your audience in the process, but you can't over-control him.
0: Víkingur Ólafsson's second all-Bach CD from DG consists of a wide variety of short pieces by Bach, some of them transcriptions by Busoni and others. We'll hear one by Wilhelm Kempff, the chorale prelude, Nun freut euch, Lieben Christen gemein. Then we'll hear Víkingur Ólafsson's own transcription from the cantata BWV 54, Widerstehe doch der Sünde, and the Symphonia No. 12 in A.

Johann Sebastian Bach from Vigdor Olofsson, his Allbach recording with the Symphonia No. 12 in A, BWV 798, Vigdor Olofsson's own transcription of the aria from the cantata Widerstehe doch der Sünde, and to begin, Wilhelm Kempf's transcription of Neun Freut euch, lieben Christen gemein. This Pittsburgh Symphony Radio broadcast began with Beethoven's First Symphony, conducted by Manfred Honeck. We heard the first Heinz Hall performance of Flair by Sofia Jani, and the Heinz Hall debut of Iceland's Vigdor Olofsson. He played the Brahms First Concerto and two encores, Bach and Sigvaldi Kaldalons. I hope you'll write. Send a note to jcunningham at wqed.org with email, or you can send a card to 4802 Fifth Avenue, Pittsburgh, PA 15213. Brian Savar is the program and production manager for WQED-FM. He puts these programs together. Harold F. Chambers III is the recording and mastering engineer at Heinz Hall. 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
1: It's a rare chance to hear the Pittsburgh Symphony Orchestra in the great outdoors on a Sunday morning for free. This week's City of Pittsburgh Bach Beethovener Brunch Concert features members of the Pittsburgh Symphony. 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

Hello there, and welcome to Exploring Music. It's Bill McLaughlin. We have been listening to really big pieces of symphonic music this week, starting with music of Anton Bruckner, and today is all symphonies of Gustav Mahler. And with Mahler, we have reached a certain attainment which is worth noting. A lot of the big Mahler symphonies will not fit on just one CD. Now, do you know how CD length can be standardized? Well, a bunch of musicologists got together and advised some scientists years ago that about the slowest performance they had ever heard of the Beethoven Ninth Symphony took about 70 to 72 minutes. So just to be safe, the scientists added two more minutes, 74 minutes. CDs go a little bit longer now. You can probably squeeze 80 minutes onto them. But the biggest Mahler symphonies go even beyond that limit. So let's get straight to the music by listening to the second symphony of Mahler, which bears the nickname Resurrection, but which starts with a funeral march for Siegfried, he tells us, Wagner's hero. Here's the opening of the second symphony. This is Claudio Abbado with the Lucerne Festival Orchestra.

That recording of the first movement of Mahler's second takes 20 minutes and 45 seconds, and right now we've heard only the first 2 minutes and 15 seconds. But I hope that's enough to get an idea of the gigantic size of this funeral march, which Mahler says is for Siegfried, the hero of Wagner's operas. And now, in the final movement of the Mahler second, which is even longer, it takes about 35 minutes or so, there is an extraordinary section in which Mahler takes the orchestra outdoors and then finds a heavenly chorus. Let's listen to this section.

Well, we're going to fade out of this glorious heavenly music too. This is the finale of Mahler's Symphony No. 2, The Resurrection. In fact, we heard those words in German in the chorus after that spectacular music for offstage brass and winds. There's nothing like that in any other composer. There might be a suggestion of it, in a way, in Berlioz, who gives us a thunderstorm in his fantastic symphony and has two shepherds calling to each other, English horn on stage and oboe an octave higher offstage. Perhaps that's where Mahler got the inspiration, but it's fantastic to hear this realization. Yes, in the words, Auf Erstehen, which the chorus gives us so slowly, mean arise. This is the Resurrection Symphony. The soprano soloist there at the end was Eteri Kvatsava with the Luzern Festival Orchestra under Claudio Abbado. Music of Mahler, Second Symphony, The Resurrection. There's so much nature music in Mahler. Again and again, you find in his score the marking wie ein Naturlaut, like a sound of nature. And with Mahler III, we definitely have a piece which will not fit on one CD. It's one of the longest symphonies ever composed, over 100 minutes, depends on who's conducting. First movement's marked Pan Awakes, Summer Marches In. Second part is called But the Flowers in the Meadow Tell Me. And we're going to hear now the opening of the third movement, which Mahler titled What the Animals in the Forest Tell Me. This is George Schulte with the Chicago Symphony.

We're fading out once again. Third movement of Mahler's Third Symphony. George Schulte with the Chicago Symphony. And now we're back in the forest again as the winds take over. What the animals of the forest tell me, Mahler entitled that movement. We were listening to the opening of it. It's a kind of scherzo, which is in turn a descendant of the 18th century minuet. So a minuet has a trio. There's sort of fast music, then slower music, the trio, and then you go back to the opening. In the case of Mahler, of course, he does each one twice. And the beautiful trio there features posthorn from offstage. It's the sound of a postman coming over the top of a ridge and playing his horn to announce to people in the valley that he's coming. This was a tradition which I'm sure was long gone by the end of the 19th century when Mahler was composing this symphony in Vienna. But in Mahler's work, there's a great deal of a nostalgia for an ideal pastoral life that's gone. He was living through the Industrial Revolution. All of Europe had been for 100 years and more. And so those nostalgic, idealized memories, if you can call them that, of the past become even more important. Here's a prime example coming up, and yes, I will let this run all the way from start to finish. It's the finale of Mahler's Fourth Symphony with the great Sylvia McNair, Bernhard Haitink conducting the Berlin Philharmonic Orchestra. Sylvia is singing the song of a little child who's died and gone to heaven. There's no music on earth like this, he says.

0: Kein Musik ist ja nicht auf Erden. There's just no music on earth that can compare to ours. Even the 11,000 virgins venture to dance, and Saint Ursula herself has to laugh. Lines from that wonderful collection of folk poetry, Des Knaben Wunderhorn. Bernard Haitink conducting the Berlin Philharmonic. It's one of my favorite recordings of that piece. Very beautiful piece. And the soloist, the incomparable Sylvia McNair. You're tuned into Exploring Music. We're listening to really big pieces this week. At least as much of them as I can fit in. We're trying to get most of Mahler's 10 symphonies in 1 hour. So, pace. Write to us if you don't like it. I can take it. Write to us via our website, exploringmusic.org.
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0: And now, yet another complete movement of a Gustav Mahler symphony. And what a movement it is. Famous piece has been used in a lot of films, most especially Death in Venice. And in fact, Leonard Bernstein and the New York Philharmonic played this at the funeral of Bobby Kennedy back in the late 60s. Same orchestra now, New York Philharmonic, Bruno Walter conducting for the Fifth Symphony, the Adagietto.

That's a beautiful old performance. Bruno Walter conducting the New York Philharmonic. The Adagietto, the fourth movement of Mahler's Symphony No. 5 in C-sharp minor. Walter's recording takes 7 minutes and 36 seconds. That's on the short side. You don't have to look very hard in the catalog to find recordings that take over 11 minutes. And that's a lot of difference in a piece that short. The difference is, I think, that Walter adheres to the idea that this is Mahler's love song for Alma, his sweetheart, Alma Schindler, at the time, and shortly to become his wife. As time went on, this movement could also seem to be deeply sorrowful, lamenting. I'm sure that's the spirit in which Bernstein played it, and I'm sure quite slowly at Bobby Kennedy's funeral. The fantastic thing about this music is this potential for more than one interpretation, many interpretations. Mahler said out loud, a symphony should contain the world. So, of course, it could contain a love song, and it could contain a funeral march, too. Quite a few of them in Mahler. No sense of the funeral march in this next piece, which is an enormous expression of faith and life. Let's hear the opening of the Symphony of a Thousand, Veni Creator Spiritus.

Veni Creator Spiritus, come Creator Spirit. That's the opening of Mahler's Symphony in E-flat. Literally, a cast of a thousand. This is the Symphony of a Thousand. In that performance, Leonard Bernstein with the Vienna Philharmonic and Vienna Singverein, that was Trudelisa Schmidt, the soprano, was just starting to sing. Another huge piece from Mahler. It was the English musicologist Derek Cook who pointed out that Mahler's amazing achievement in this piece, the first movement, is turning what is originally a Gregorian chant into a sort of Austrian military march. It's the march of Ecclesiastes Militans. It's the church in a military mode. Fantastic music of Mahler. So now let's see what else can we play of Mahler and fit into this program. Maybe just a little taste of the ending of the Ninth Symphony, which is an adagio, very slow tempo. Interesting, because all of the classical composers wrote lively finales. Not Mahler, not all the time. This one is marked adagio, sehr langsam und noch zurückhaltend. Very slowly, and still held back even more. Here's a string line. I'll play this a little quicker. We're going to listen to this with the orchestra in just a second. It's astonishing. It could be a rather conventional hymn tune. I'll play for you now with a kind of traditional harmony.

Isn't that remarkable? A fantastic performance. That's Leonard Bernstein with the Royal Concertgebouw Orchestra, one of the orchestras in Europe which has a deep legacy of Mahler performance, going back to visits from Mahler himself and then continuing under Wilhelm Mengelberg all the way through Haitink down to the present. And Bernstein, of course, lives and dies for that piece, the Ninth Symphony. I've looked at the Bernstein score. It's in the New York Philharmonic Library, and it's very moving to see the annotations he made about how this music just dies and dies and dies away at the end. Well, Mahler wrote 9 symphonies, just like Beethoven, just like Schubert. Here's what Arnold Schoenberg wrote in 1912, 1 year after Mahler's death. We know little about Mahler's 10th or what it might be. No more than we know about Beethoven's 10th or Bruckner's 10th. It seems that the 9th is a limit, and he who wants to go beyond it must die. But in fact, Mahler was at work on a 10th symphony while he was living in New York City the last couple of years of his life. He left that piece in fragments. There's one big, wonderful adagio, which is complete, and a movement called Purgatorio. And the rest of these fragments were kept by Alma Mahler, Mahler's widow. She wouldn't really show them to anyone, not for nearly 50 years. Coming up to the year 1960, which would mark the 100th anniversary of Mahler's birth, the BBC sent Derry Cook, an extraordinary musicologist, to talk with Alma Mahler to see if Cook could coax out of her what were rumored to be much more extensive sketches than anyone had ever seen. In fact, Cook was able to put together a performing version of this complete 10th symphony. How autobiographical is this symphony? Just listen to this passage from Alma Mahler's memoirs. A young art student visited me one day in the Hotel Majestic. Hearing a confused noise, we leaned out the window and saw a long procession in the wide street alongside Central Park. It was the funeral procession of a fireman about whose heroic death we had read in the newspaper. The chief mourners were almost directly below us, and when the procession halted, the master of ceremonies stepped forward and spoke. There was a brief pause and then a stroke on a muffled drum. Then dead silence. We went into the next room and we saw Mahler. He too was leaning out the window and tears were streaming down his face. That brief drum stroke impressed him so deeply that he used it in his 10th symphony. Listen.

That flute solo seems to take us to a maybe a little bit into the light after such dark music at the opening of the final movement of Mahler's Fifth Symphony, a work which, of course, he never heard. And the world never heard for nearly 50 years after he composed it. I've looked at the sketches that Derek Cook managed to coax from Alma Mahler, and I am filled with admiration for the work of Derek Cook and understanding how all of these little particles, fragments, fit together. There's no question that had Mahler lived, it would have taken a different form. He might have made it more rich. After you look at all these Mahler scores and then you look at Tenth Symphony, it looks sort of lonely in passages, just a few instruments at a time, instead of the very rich orchestration. But if you look early in Mahler, there's a lot of that too, a lot of chamber music in Mahler. It may have been he was moving more in a 20th century direction of more spare composition. In any case, Alma and Gustav and Derek Cook gave us something really very valuable. Let's hear the finale of Mahler's last symphony about halfway through. This is Eugene Ormandy with the Philadelphia Orchestra.

The English scholar Michael Kennedy wrote, "A great song of life and love, the most fervently intense ending to any Mahler symphony, and triumphant vindication of his spiritual courage." The fantastic phrase in the strings where they leap up from this B sharp all the way up to this G sharp here. Seems like they hold it forever over the trombones. And they still hold it and come down so slowly, sehr langsam. And the horns. Mahler writes the word Amshi. It's his nickname for Amma. So yes, Mahler is an autobiographical composer. And for Amma Mahler, holding the 10th Symphony in her hands, that's his final love letter. You can't think of this piece in any other way. We can understand why she had to hold on to it for so long. All the time we have for Mahler today, we're going to say goodbye to the Austrians now and move to, usually, Murray, England. We'll see how it turns out with Edward Elgar. Elgar Symphonies tomorrow and the next day. Hope you can join us. In the meantime, just keep that groove. Exploring Music is produced by Sidney Gillard at WFMT in Chicago and produced and engineered by Bill Sigmund at Digital Island Studios here in New York City. Our production assistants are Ella Pinsloop, Eric Opland, Adela Skoronsky, and Weston Williams. Rebecca Neistat is the WFMT production and syndication manager. 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I'm Bill McLaughlin. 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

0: Rumon Gamba, leading the BBC National Orchestra of Wales, the Fantasy Overture by York Bowen. That was based on a song by Charles Dibdin called Tom Bowling. Beethoven's Seventh, coming up next.
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0: Critics divided. We've all heard that phrase. Reaction to Beethoven's Seventh Symphony was positive overall. Some called it spontaneous and joyful. One actually said it was one of the most perfect ever written. Others felt differently. The conductor Thomas Beecham said the third movement was, quote, like a lot of yaks jumping about. Clara Schumann's dad suggested Beethoven had composed it while drunk. Of course, Clara Schumann's dad never really had a good word to say about anybody. Beethoven called it one of his best. Let's give him the final word.

0: Gustavo Dudamel leading the Simón Bolívar Youth Orchestra performing Symphony No. 7 by Beethoven. We're off to Chile in 60 seconds. Bring a warm coat. It's winter down there.
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0: The composer and pianist Enrique Soro was considered one of the first Chilean symphonists. Here is his fantastic dance.

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0: Peter Jacobs with a foreboding rendition of the Pêcheur de Nuit. Night Fishers by Cécile Chaminade. Coming up, Joanne Folletta, Superhero.
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0: One of conductor Joanne Folletta's many superpowers is her relentless drive to showcase these composers that are under the radar, underrated. They deserve the spotlight, but they haven't seen a whole lot of it yet. Here she is conducting the London Symphony Orchestra, performing the Sinfonietta by American composer Jack Gallagher.

0: The great Joanne Faletta leading the London Symphony Orchestra, the Sinfonietta by American composer Jack Gallagher. Classic hidden gem of a composer. Seems like anyone who hears his work is captivated by it. One writer for Slate found his Berceuse to be, quote, a work of such staggering beauty that it makes me want to be a better person. And isn't that the whole point of art, if you think about it? Gallagher taught music for many years at the College of Worcester in Worcester, Ohio. That's just something for you to pull out at parties if you want. A Valse Triste coming up next.
1: 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Pianist Kirill Gerstein performs in the world premiere of a new concerto by Francisco Coll, and there's playful ballet music from Francis Poulenc and the definitive musical Portrait of the Sea from Debussy. I'm Steve Seal. 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
3: It's one of opera's grandest spectacles. 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I'm Lisa Flynn. We're heading to the Opéra Bastille in Paris for Verdi's masterpiece. 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
0: One thing about Jean Sibelius, he knew how to bring the mood down. This little piece called Valse Triste, Sad Waltz, was originally written for a scene in a play by his brother-in-law entitled Death. Probably not the feel-good hit of the summer. You want to say, come on, Jean, cheer up, buddy.

0: Appropriate enough ending for a valse triste, sad waltz by Jean Sibelius, performed by the Danish Radio Symphony Orchestra. 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
3: Good Thursday morning, the final day of clear skies with some smoke in the air as well. We'll have a high of 95. Clear skies tonight with a low of 68, and then a chance of some showers and thunderstorms on Friday with a high of 93. On QED 89.3.

The rest of that story is coming up. Here's music by the 2024 Classical Woman Composer of the Year, Jessie Montgomery. It's called Peace.

0: The Chicago Harp Quartet, performing Under the Plane Trees from Summer Evenings by Bernard Anthuys. Coming up, the Butler's Symphony.
1: Pittsburgh Savoyards is opening their 89th season with Sherlock Holmes and the Web of Deceit, a new adaptation written and directed by Vice President Robert Hockenberry. He talks with Anna Singer about the production and their upcoming performances from July 10th through the 25th at the Margaret Partey Performing Arts Center.
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0: The household servant was often the first one blamed when anything went wrong or missing. It's kind of a thankless job. In this case, a butler did not get the blame, he got the credit. He was just singing his favorite Ukrainian folk songs at the estate where he worked. Happened to belong to Peter Tchaikovsky's sister. Tchaikovsky happened to be visiting. Gave him the credit. It was classy of him.

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1: This week's WQED Organ Series program features part one of Chelsea Chen's organ recital at St. Bernard Roman Catholic Church on November 8, 2024. Part of the Organ Artists Series of Pittsburgh Concert Series, Chelsea played music of Debussy, Durafley, and even one of her own compositions. Chelsea Chen on the WQED Organ Series, Sunday night at 10 on QED 89.3. Good Thursday morning, the final day of clear skies with some smoke in the air as well. We'll have a high of 95. Clear skies tonight with a low of 68, and then a chance of some showers and thunderstorms on Friday with a high of 93. On QED 89.3.

0: Chopin played a lot of etudes when he trained as a pianist, and later he wrote a lot of his own. That etude, Chopin said, was his most beautiful melody. Tristesse, Chopin's Etude No. 3, performed by Boris Berezovsky on Music Through the Night.
1: 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Then Beethoven's First Symphony. I'm Jim Cunningham, host of Pittsburgh Symphony Radio, made possible thanks to the Spanos Group of Raymond James from PRX. 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This Sunday morning, it's a very special Bach, Beethoven, and brunch as members of the Pittsburgh Symphony Orchestra perform at Mellon Park. The orchestra will play favorites perfect for a Sunday in the great outdoors. 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Enjoy the Pittsburgh Symphony Orchestra this Sunday morning at 10:30, Mellon Park in Shadyside. Bach, Beethoven, and brunch.
0: When inspiration strikes, hopefully you have pen and paper nearby. Sir Edward Elgar always carried a notebook with him so that when inspiration struck, he could write something down. This was a piece of music where he went back to those notebooks and he borrowed a tune that he had scribbled down 4 years earlier. Edward Elgar's Introduction and Allegro, performed here by the English String Orchestra with conductor William Boughton.

0: The Netherlands Wind Ensemble with conductor Ado de Vart. That was a suite for 13 wind instruments, lucky number 13, by Richard Strauss on Music Through the Night. I'm Jalene Kahn. It's great to have you here as we enjoy these performances together. I hope you're doing well. 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
2: 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Good Thursday morning, the final day of clear skies with some smoke in the air as well. We'll have a high of 95. Clear skies tonight with a low of 68, and then a chance of some showers and thunderstorms on Friday with a high of 93. On QED, 89.3.

0: Piano Trio No. 32 by Franz Joseph Haydn, performed by Trio Wanderer on Music Through the Night. They get their stage name as an homage to Schubert and more widely German Romanticism, which often refers to the wandering traveler. I'm Jalene Kahn. I hope you're doing well tonight and enjoying these performances. Stick around and we'll hear a Bach Brandenburg Concerto, a great introduction to the Baroque period of classical music. That's coming up in about 20 minutes.
1: Bach, Beethoven, and Brunch is returning this summer thanks to the City of Pittsburgh Office of Special Events. 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
2: 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Free parking, there is a parking lot off of Shady Avenue. 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
0: If you've ever gotten nervous about doing a solo or maybe doing some public speaking on your own, you're not alone. Even world-class musicians get nervous about the prospect of a solo or being on stage by themselves. A few years ago, when the BBC Proms asked clarinetist Janet Hilton to play a solo encore, she admits she was incredibly frightened. And she has had a wildly successful international career as a soloist. She'll shake off her nerves for this performance with the City of Birmingham Symphony Orchestra, clarinetist Janet Hilton with Clarinet Concerto No. 1 by Carl Maria von Weber.

0: The CPE Bach Chamber Orchestra under conductor Peter Schreier and J.S. Bach's Brandenburg Concerto No. 1.
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2: It's a program titled Voices of America with the Butler County Symphony Orchestra on this week's performance in Pittsburgh. Music director Moon Doe conducts Groffé's Mississippi Suite, Katie Jenkins' He Writhe, and Dvorak's Symphony No. 9. Recorded at the Butler Intermediate High School Auditorium on February 7th, 2026. The Butler County Symphony Orchestra on performance in Pittsburgh, Friday night at 7 on QED 89.3. Good Thursday morning, the final day of clear skies with some smoke in the air as well. We'll have a high of 95. Clear skies tonight with a low of 68, and then a chance of some showers and thunderstorms on Friday with a high of 93. On QED 89.3.

0: conductor Eugene Corporon leading the North Texas Wind Symphony with a Moorside Suite by Gustav Holst. That was a competition piece for brass band at one point, and Holst got to sit in the audience and hear 15 bands perform his music. It was something he thoroughly enjoyed. He was impressed and delighted with the performances. Coming up, we'll hear a piece of music that's a good example of a fusion or hybrid crossover genre from Mozart's time. That's in about 10 minutes.
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0: Sinfonia Concertante by Mozart. Nicholas Harnacor conducted the Vienna Philharmonic. They were joined by violinist Gidon Kramer and violist Kim Kashkashian on Music Through the Night. It's great to have your company as we enjoy these performances together. I'm Jalene Kahn. I hope you're doing well.
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2: It's a rare chance to hear the Pittsburgh Symphony Orchestra in the great outdoors on a Sunday morning for free. This week's City of Pittsburgh Bach Beethovener Brunch Concert features members of the Pittsburgh Symphony. They'll play music of Mozart, Florence Price, Tchaikovsky, and Grieg. The free concert takes place this Sunday morning at 10:30, Mellon Park, at the intersection of 5th and Shady. Good Thursday morning, the final day of clear skies with some smoke in the air as well. We'll have a high of 95. Clear skies tonight with a low of 68, and then a chance of some showers and thunderstorms on Friday with a high of 93. 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
3: At the time I transitioned, I realized that I had lived so much of my life in a kind of a public shame. I was ashamed of who I was. I was ashamed of who I wanted to be, of who I aspired to be, and very, very fearful of things. And at the time of transition, I realized I had no choice. If I wanted to keep playing the piano for people, I had to stand on the stage and be who I was in all my integrity and all my dignity, et cetera, and make no more apologies and stop play acting to be somebody that I was not.
0: That's pianist Sarah Davis Buchner, who came out as transgender in the late 1990s. And in doing that, she lost friends, she lost colleagues and fans. But still, she was brave enough to step into her authentic life, and she's been doing that ever since. Sarah Davis Buchner writes very candidly about her experience as a transgender woman in classical music on her website, and she has a memoir that she's written. It hasn't been published yet, but hopefully will be soon. You can find out more at sarahdavisbuchner.com. Here she'll perform some Gershwin. This is So Am I.

0: That piece of music takes you through a subway ride in New York City, April in Harlem, time in the nightclub, and at church. James Price Johnson's Harlem Symphony, written in the 1930s. We heard the ensemble Concordia, led by Marin Alsop, on Music Through the Night. It's really good to have your company tonight. I hope you're doing well. And if not, that is perfectly fine. Some nights are not great. Stick around and hopefully the music can work on changing that for you. That's exactly why we're here.
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0: The Cunning Little Vixen Suite, music from an opera that follows a cub who's raised by humans into adulthood and her eventual escape back into the wild. It's music by Leo Janáček. Jiří Belohlávek conducted the Czech Philharmonic Orchestra.
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2: Hi, this is Bill McLaughlin inviting you to explore masterpieces from Bruckner, Mahler, and Sir Edward Elgar. 22 symphonies between the three of them, and all the more remarkable since Bruckner was in his 40s before he composed this first, and Elgar had just turned 50. Wonderful, vivid, colorful pieces from the height of the Romantic period. 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
3: 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Good Thursday morning, the final day of clear skies with some smoke in the air as well. We'll have a high of 95. Clear skies tonight with a low of 68, and then a chance of some showers and thunderstorms on Friday with a high of 93. On QED 89.3.

0: There's not a lot known about that composer. We don't even know her first name. We do know that her career revolved around opera in 18th century France, Mademoiselle Duval. That was the suite from The Geniuses or Love's Characters Ballet, performed by the Women's Philharmonic under conductor Joanne Folletta.
1: Bach Beethoven and Brunch returns this summer thanks to the City of Pittsburgh Office of Special Events. 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The concerts provide a relaxed atmosphere to enjoy a concert, according to program coordinator Melissa Culbertson.
2: Yeah, you really feel you're just right in the middle of your neighborhood enjoying this music. 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They can buy if they want. 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
0: This is a piano trio by Beethoven that is often called Variations on an Original Theme. It's performed here by the Weiss-Kaplan-Stumpf Trio.

0: Why bother coming up with a clever name for your ensemble when you have fun names? That was the Wise Kaplan Stumpf Trio, the renowned trio made up of pianist Yale Wise, violinist Mark Kaplan, and cellist Peter Stumpf. We heard them play Beethoven's piano trio called Variations on an Original Theme.
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This is the Composer's Datebook for July 16th. I'm John Burge. Today, we note the birthday of a remarkable composer, conductor, and virtuoso violinist, Eugène Ysaÿe, born in Liège, Belgium, on today's date in 1858. After studies with two famous violin composers of his day, Henryk Wieniawski of Poland and his Belgian compatriot Henri Vieuxtemps, Eugène Ysaÿe was soon touring Europe and Russia as a star performer himself. In 1886, when the 28-year-old Ysaÿe married, the great Belgian composer César Franck presented the young couple with a violin sonata as a wedding present. That same year, Ysaÿe founded a famous string quartet, and in 1893, it was the Ysaÿe Quartet that gave the premiere of Claude Debussy's string quartet, a work its composer dedicated to the ensemble in admiration. In 1918, Ysaÿe made his American debut as a conductor with the Cincinnati Symphony and made such a great impression there that he remained as music director of the Cincinnati Symphony from 1918 to 1922. As a composer, Ysaÿe wrote 8 concertos and a famous set of 6 solo sonatas for the violin. He died at the age of 72 in 1931. And in 1937, Queen Elizabeth of Belgium inaugurated the annual Eugène Ysaÿe International Prize for Promising Young Violinists. Composer's Datebook is produced by APM, American Public Media, in conjunction with the American Composers Forum, reminding you that all music was once new.

Classical QED 89.3, 76 degrees, and a high of 92 this afternoon. It will be 92 again tomorrow, but then we drop to 87 on Saturday with a 100% chance of rain. And Sunday, just a slight chance of rain, 30%, and a high of 83. And we'll be in the 80s through most of next week. Once again, 76 WQED FM Pittsburgh, WQEJ Johnstown, WXTC in Greenville. We have anticipation for the bridge to be destroyed. The Commercial Street Bridge was to have been blown up last night, and it was not. So sometime this morning now is the expectation from PennDOT. Keep an eye on it for you. Our music is made possible in part with listener support and help from the Spanos Group of Raymond James, providing financial planning advice since 1980. For more information about the Spanos Group of Raymond James, 866-916-RETIRE, Raymond James and Associates Incorporated, member New York Stock Exchange, SIPC. JC, it's Johann Christian Bach, son of Johann Sebastian, and his grand overture from Simon Standage and the Academy of Ancient Music.

J.C. Johann Christian Bach and his grand overture from Simon Standage and the Academy of Ancient Music. 16 past 6, waiting for the bridge to come down. They were waiting all evening last night. Sometime this morning is the latest idea. And we're waiting for Fiesta de la Tierra to come. This is a musical journey through Latin America. It's happening on Friday over at the New Hazelet Theater, direct from Colombia. And Pittsburgh's Latin American ensemble will join them, Musahalpa. Get your boletas, your tickets, from the New Hazelet Theater on the north side, 7:30 on Friday, the 17th. Fiesta de la Tierra in Latin America, Colombian group. 76 degrees, it's going to be 93 this afternoon and 92 tomorrow. We'll have some rain on Saturday night, 100%, Saturday during the day and Saturday night. The high will be 87, and then 83 on Sunday, sunshine and a slight chance of rain, 30%, 86 on Monday. Of course, we have Bach, Beethoven, and brunch on Sunday morning with Jacob Joyce. He's doing some music by Florence Price, Mozart. It's going to be a terrific program with the Pittsburgh Symphony at Bach, Beethoven, and brunch. Donizetti, we think of as an opera composer, his Elixir of Love and a couple of other huge hits, but he wrote a great number of string quartets. This is the 13th, played by the Revolutionary Drawing Room Quartet. Donizetti, Classical QED.

Classical QED 89.3 with music by Donizetti, his string quartet number 13, and the Revolutionary Drawing Room Ensemble to play it. 20 minutes before 7 o'clock. It is a nice Thursday morning with some blue sky. It's Picklesburg today, which gets underway, the Andy Warhol Bridge downtown, giant pickle floating above it, and they've expanded to Arts Landing and over at Market Square this year for the first time. So we'll have to have some pickle poetry from Sam Hazo and the Wind Symphony with the pickle suite Shulamit Ron coming up a little bit later. Tonight you have Osmosis. This is the get-together Inside Out at the Carnegie Sculpture Court. It's free, and you don't have to have a ticket to the show, but it's a good idea to get one, particularly if you're a member. You're ready to go. 5 o'clock, the activity starts. Disc jockey Matt Zoff, an organizer, Malzoff, known for their public art, projection art, installations, and we have Good Dude Lojack, a musician, thriving disc jockey, producer, DJ Papaya from Philadelphia, lots of bass, left field electronics, surreal, emotionally complex. That's all going on Inside Out and inside the museum, the Carnegie International. That is this evening at 5 o'clock. Don't forget, it's the weekend for the Savoyards. They'll be getting together with the play Sherlock Holmes and the Web of Deceit that is running tomorrow and Saturday and Sunday over on the Bellevue Performing Arts Center, the Margaret Partee Performing Arts Center, 523 Lincoln Avenue. Here is Leon Minkus. Now, the Ballet Under the Stars is happening in August. It's August 23rd at 5 p.m., 5:30, the pre-show family fun begins. And then if you'd like to go to the picnic in the park, they have a fundraiser with a wine dinner at 5:30. The performance itself is free of the ballet at Hartwood Acres. It's always a highlight of the summer. So we'll look forward to seeing you at Hartwood Acres. Mark your calendar. The date is the 23rd of August. That is hard to believe. It's just about a month away now. Don Quixote, great ballet from Leon Minkus. This is music from the third act. It's the dream scene. And you have the Sofia National Orchestra of Bulgaria.

0: Leon Minkus, his music for the dream scene in Act 3 of the ballet Don Quixote. It was the Sofia National Opera Orchestra of Bulgaria, and Boris Spasov was the conductor. A few seconds after 7 o'clock, don't forget, it's Ballet Under the Stars with Hartwood Acres on the 23rd of August, Sunday, at the park in the great outdoors. Always something interesting there. Tonight it's Jacob Gruse, who's at the Yale School of Music at Westminster Presbyterian Church. His concert's at 5 p.m. and it is the last of the Petite Organ Summer offerings. And there's the farmer's market in the parking lot and the food trucks. That's Westminster Presbyterian Church this evening, 5 p.m. Jacob Gruse from Yale. We have Smetana on the way, his Two Sisters Overture, and tonight, the next three nights, Stackhouse Park in Johnstown, 7 o'clock, the Band of Brothers Shakespeare Company. I talked to the Nick Bottom from the cast yesterday, Douglas Meager, about the show.
1: I think at last count, we had well over 600 actors who have appeared on the stage at least once in the 35 years of this company. So it's a great company to be a part of, and we certainly enjoy bringing Shakespeare to Johnstown.
0: Doug Meager talking about the amazing history founded by Laura Gordon and her husband. The two of them have been at it all these years, 35 years, and they're there tonight in the park, Stackhouse Park, at 7 o'clock.
1: So far, people have they have taken very well to it. I do get a lot of laughs. I think it's what you put into it as an actor. I take it a little bit over the top physically and verbally. When I turn into a donkey, I use a bit of a sort of, forgive me, a hillbilly-ish accent to sort of separate myself, but I have transformed into someone else. And I am just someone who's always been very expressive in acting, expressive with my hands and with my body, so I move a lot, and I just try to make it fun.
0: Doug Meager, who's been with the company for three decades and will be there in the park this evening, Stackhouse Park at 7 o'clock. All the details of how to do it, where to park, it's all in the podcast found on Voice of the Arts. Midsummer Night's Dream in Stackhouse Park, Shakespeare, this evening, tomorrow, and Saturday night. Smetana now. This is from the BBC Philharmonic. John Andrea Noseda, who holds forth at the Kennedy Center with the National Symphony Orchestra, an entire disc devoted to Bedrich Smetana.

Patrick Smetana and the Overture for Two Widows with Gian Andrea Noseda and the BBC Philharmonic Classical QED 89.3. Here it is, Thursday morning, the Picklesburg celebration underway. Pickle Suite coming soon. We'll have it from the Wind Symphony, Robert Boudreau and Samuel Hazo. 10 minutes past 7 o'clock, the big games for the weekend have France and England on Saturday at 5 p.m. and Spain and Argentina at 3 p.m. on Sunday. Argentina stunned England, big comeback, reaching the World Cup final. That was the action yesterday. And we're going to be waiting a while for the bridge to come down. They expect it'll be down before noon today. That's the Commercial Street Bridge with the Parkway detour. Hundreds of people were at the edge of the viewing spot where they thought they'd be able to see it, but they were disappointed last evening when PennDOT decided to wait till this morning, and they haven't said exactly when it's going to come down. Here's some Beethoven just released on the Warner Classics label. All 9 Beethoven symphonies from Clarion and the Philharmonia Orchestra recorded in London in the 1950s, some are mono, some are stereo, and Clarion recorded in Berlin at least 2 or 3 times all the Beethoven symphonies, but this was his earliest. It was released on English Columbia. The Coriolan Overture here from the set, along with Egmont and Leonore No. 3 and the Missa Solemnis, Beethoven from Herbert von Karajan and the Philharmonia Orchestra of London.

Herbert von Karajan and the Overture for Coriolan, music by Beethoven with the Philharmonia Orchestra, recorded 1954 in London and reissued just recently with a complete set of the nine symphonies by Beethoven. New notes by David Patmore, who taught at the University of Sheffield in London. He also appears in an interesting online music quarterly called Liner Notes, with most fascinating articles, one on the Italian radio broadcast marking the 50th anniversary of Giuseppe Verdi's death in 1951. It's amazing how many corners there are of the music world to explore. We try to get to as many as possible. Exploring Music with Bill McLaughlin, who's going to turn over the microphone to Peter Van de Graaff a little later this month. Anton Bruckner, Edward Elgar, Gustav Mahler, all week long on Exploring Music, the Symphony, Bill McLaughlin. 22 minutes after 7 o'clock, and we have music by Telemann, his quartets. This is from the fourth book. There are a lot of them. Number 57, and Wilbert Hasselzet plays the flute.

Classical QED 89.3 with music by Telemann, his quartets, the book number 4, and Wilbert Hasselzat played the flute. It is 7:31. Now be careful with the code red air quality alert today. It's not only going to be in the 90s, but we have the wildfire smoke from Minnesota and Toronto. Pictures of the skyline in Toronto, it's very murky there with the smoke from wildfires coming our way. A good part of the Northeast is going to be experiencing it, so you might want to try to stay indoors. I don't know, wear your mask, but maybe it won't be quite as dramatic as it sounds. We'll see how it goes, and we're still going to be waiting a couple of hours for the bridge to come down at Commercial Street. Didn't happen last night with the expectation and excitement high over watching. Ennio Morricone here. I mentioned him in connection with his work with the Italian director Sergio Leone to Danny Elfman yesterday in a terrific interview. You've got to check it out on our website, and we're going to post it on the YouTube channel as well. Morricone and Leone, like John Williams and Steven Spielberg and Tim Burton and Danny Elfman, those combinations of extraordinary composers and directors. Well, here's the Morricone music from The Mission, Good Fortune Jack, and it's Angel Dubois with La Pietà. Angel plays and conducts.

Henry Morricone and his Good Fortune Jack from The Mission. Angel Dubois and La Pietà. Angel playing the violin and conducting. It's 18 minutes before 9 o'clock at Classical QED. Picklesburg is underway with the Smiley Pickle from Eaton Park. Gretchen McKay said she was only mildly interested in the pickle icing, but it's an acquired taste. Pizza with pickles, beer with pickle ingredients, pickle jewelry, all kinds of things at Arts Landing, downtown on the two bridges, and also at Market Square. And here is the Wind Symphony and Robert Boudreau, with music by Shulamit Ran, who was composer in residence in Chicago for a while, and the poet is R.H.W. Dillard. The Meditation for a Pickle Suite from Robert Boudreau, Samuel Hazo, and the American Wind Symphony Orchestra.

0: Morning. The soft release as you open a jar of pickles. The sun through the window, warm and moving, like light through brine. The shadows of pickles swim the floor. And in the tree, flowing down the chimney, the songs of fresh birds, clean as pickles. Memories float through the day like pickles, perhaps sweet gherkins. The past rises and falls like curious pickles in dark jars. Your hands, sure as pickles, opening dreams like albums, pale, kosher pickles. Your eyes grow sharp as pickles, thoughts as green, as shining as rows of pickles, damp and fresh, placed out in the afternoon sun.
1: ...1969 recording of the Pickle Suite from the Wind Symphony and Robert Boudreau with the poetry of R.W.H. Dillard. I guess it's R.H.W. Dillard, Sam Hazo. And it was done for the 1969, it was the 100th anniversary of the Heinz Company. Dave Crawley did it more recently for KDKA, that was in 2012, and this was issued on a 10-inch LP by Point Park University. For Picklesburg, we'll have to have some more pickle music a little bit later. We've got Jacques Castered and Henk Boddings and Robert Russell Bennett, all with Robert Boudreau. Quarter before eight, and here is music by Van Hal, one of his symphonies, Michael Helmrott and the Munich Philharmonic.

0: Johann Baptist von Hall and his symphonies. This one is from 1775, and Michael Helmroth led the Munich Philharmonic. 3 minutes after 8 o'clock in the morning, WQED-FM Pittsburgh, WQEJ Johnstown, WXTC in Greenville. We'll see you at Bach, Beethoven, and Brunch. It's this Sunday, 10:30. Jacob Joyce will conduct. We'll have music by Florence Price on the program. Mozart to get things started. We'll see you there. And don't forget, Midsummer Night's Dream is tonight, tomorrow, and Saturday in Johnstown at Stackhouse Park. Danny Elfman this weekend on Saturday and Sunday. And you can hear his interview complete on At the Symphony. Danny Elfman in a new program with the Pittsburgh Symphony Orchestra.
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0: It is a warm day. Once again, 92 this afternoon, and we'll be cooling off over the weekend with a little bit of rain on Saturday. It's 100% likely, and then in the 80s for most of next week. Antonio Vivaldi in a cello concerto. This is the 418 with Christopher Hogwood, the Academy of Ancient Music, playing the cellos, Christophe Coin.

0: Antonio Vivaldi and that concerto for the cello. It was music from the Academy of Ancient Music. Christopher Hogwood and Christoph Klein played the cello. Quarter past the hour, classical QED. A Midsummer Night's Dream, Shakespeare's play, Stackhouse Park. It's in Johnstown tonight, tomorrow, and Saturday. Three performances, very inexpensive and beautiful in the outdoors. After tonight, it's going to be a little cooler Friday and Saturday, and the evening falls, fireflies are seen. We talked to Douglas Meagher, the Nick Bottom in the play.
1: This role, it's a lot of physical humor to it. As you said, I'm a weaver, so I'm a... I'm like a blue-collar worker of the time, and there's a group of us that are referred to as the rustics, or sometimes called the mechanicals, and we're putting together a play to perform before the Duke on his wedding day. But we're not very good. We're not very smart. We say things, you know, I say that I see my lover's voice instead of hearing. Like, so we flip-flop words, and so the dialogue itself is funny, but then us trying to pretend that we're good actors when we know that we're not, you know, makes that funny as well. And then there's the physicality in play with me changing in, you know, to a donkey, and it's a bit of a farce. It just makes it fun.
0: Shakespeare, Midsummer Night's Dream, and Doug Meagher in Stackhouse Park, 7 o'clock tonight, tomorrow, and Saturday, Johnstown, Pennsylvania. We started with a grand overture from J.C. Bach this morning. Here's some of his chamber music. This is the quartet with two flutes, violin, cello, and it's played by musicians from Cologne, the Kammerata Cologne of Germany.

J.C. Johann Christian Bach's Quartet for Flutes, heard on Classical QED. 8:32, Pirates will be playing again, the Cleveland Guardians, tomorrow night. Three games this weekend after the All-Star break in the American League One, you know. And they have a night off tonight, but then they're back tomorrow for three games. Cleveland and the Pittsburgh Pirates. Pittsburgh Symphony this weekend with Danny Elfman. You can hear the complete interview with Danny on our podcast page. Sarah Hicks will conduct. Sandy Cameron plays the violin. Danny will sing songs, five of them from the Nightmare Before Christmas. And new world premiere arrangements of his music as suites, films, including, you name it, the Harvey Milk film is represented there. He's done 110 film scores. Men in Black is a new suite that he's put together. And, of course, the hits, lots of music from The Nightmare Before Christmas. Some orchestras play complete. We didn't. Did we? I think so. Maybe we did. I know a number of orchestras have done the complete music with the film projected above. So Danny Elfman at Heinz Hall Saturday and Sunday this weekend. Listen to the interview on our podcast page. Spanos Group of Raymond James supporting the broadcast of the Pittsburgh Symphony at 8:30 every day. It's George Ionesco next. 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Information about the Spanos Group of Raymond James, 866-916-RETIRE. That, of course, use your keyboard. An R is a 7, an E is a 3, a T is an 8, and so forth. You know how to do it. And then you'll be able to retire successfully. Raymond James and Associates Incorporated, member New York Stock Exchange, SIPC. Here's the Ionesco, Romanian-born conductor, Machalaru. This is Christian, who's now music director in Cincinnati with Pittsburgh, and the first of the Romanian rhapsodies there are at least two from George Ionesco.

0: Pittsburgh Symphony Orchestra, Cristian Mașalaru, and music by George Enescu, his Romanian Rhapsody number 1. Pittsburgh Symphony every day, Monday through Friday at 8:30, with the support of the Spanos Group of Raymond James. This weekend is Danny Elfman at Heinz Hall on Saturday and Sunday, with Sarah Hicks conducting. Sandy Cameron, violin soloist. Danny will sing his songs from The Nightmare Before Christmas, and so many of his great films represented, some of them for the first time in suites of Danny Elfman's music. What's he going to hear? What's he going to present? Well, we had a chance to speak about it yesterday.
1: The Tim Burton suites I've been performing for about 14 years now. But there's, I believe, 5 new suites that I've never performed from other shows outside of the Tim Burton realm. Well, Batman will definitely be there. Spider-Man will be there. Men in Black will be doing for the first time. Milk, which is a score that I really liked, will be performed for the first time. So we're trying to present like a real kind of cross-section of my music.
0: Danny Elfman in Pittsburgh. He has not been here since he was performing with his band Oingo Boingo many moons ago. He sings and Sarah Hicks conducts Danny Elfman's music Saturday and Sunday. Musique moderne now from Jacques Castoret, the French composer who's written symphonies, all kinds of things, concertos, ballets, chamber music, and a piece for the Wind Symphony. This was commissioned by Robert Boudreau and the American Wind Symphony, with Samuel Hazo narrating the rhyme for the very pickled, in honor of Picklesburg, underway today and through the weekend at Arts Landing, Market Square, and the two bridges known as the Sister Bridges in downtown.

The pickle I pick, I could spear with a stick or prong on a tine from its bathtub of brine. But I leave it afloat on its saltwater moat, where the

I'm charmed by the sleep of gherkins swarmed in deep barrels where they pickle for beef and pumpernickel dreams. That's how they cure and why they endure. Irreplaceably pickle at two for a nickel.

Jacques Castered and the Pickle Sweet, his music written to celebrate the 100th anniversary of the H.J. Hines Company. Picklesburg in Pittsburgh this weekend, Samuel Hazo reading his own poem, The Rhyme for the Very Pickled. It's 7 minutes before 9 o'clock, classical QED. More where that came from. We have to have Sarah Henderson Hay and Robert Russell Bennett, maybe Hank Boddings too. And more from Danny Elfman and the Shakespeareans in Johnstown with the Band of Brothers Company doing Midsummer Night's Dream tonight, tomorrow. What a weekend. And Chautauqua, if you're driving out of town, you can catch the Brookings Institution all week. They're doing a theme on the election, What's at Stake? E.J. Dionne, the senior fellow in governance studies at the Brookings Institution. He's talking twice today, 2 o'clock in the Hall of Philosophy, so you could make that. And a concert with the Chautauqua Symphony and Rostin Milanov tonight. It's a little earlier start time at 6 o'clock. And you'll have a chance to catch a guitar soloist, Mark Gergic. That's tonight in the amphitheater at Heinz Hall. The Bird Tree and Garden House and Garden Tour is going on today from noon until 5. So many things happening at Chautauqua, and we're going up next week to hear Carmina Burana. Thanks to everybody who joined in the 2 trips this year, and we'll hope for a little bit cooler weather. It's supposed to be cooler all next week with highs more seasonal in the 80s. Isaac Albanus now, his Spanish suite. This is Granada, and it's Alicia de la Rocha.

0: Granada, music by Albenis, played by Alicia de la Rocha. 9 o'clock, this is WQED-FM Pittsburgh, WQEJ in Johnstown.
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0: Well, we have Danny Elfman posted online from the interview yesterday. You can hear his thoughts about the program this weekend and how he does it, how he got started. A good half hour with Danny. And he'll be on stage at Heinz Hall. He was in Paris yesterday. He was in Rome. He was in Barcelona. He's making some recordings. He has a new Halloween record coming out. And we talked about his interest in Halloween. His old band, Oingo Boingo, used to do an annual Halloween show. And then he got going with Halloween Town and Christmas Town and the mix-up between the two in The Nightmare. You'll hear all about it tomorrow evening. Sandy Cameron playing the violin and... Sunday, too, there are two performances of the Danny Elfman concert this weekend, the 18th and the 19th. Well, here he is right now. We have to hear a little bit of the conversation from yesterday morning.
2: It wouldn't be complete without doing a little bit of Jack Skellington, so I'll be coming out at the end and singing five songs from Nightmare Before Christmas. That would be Jack's Lament, What's This, Jack's Obsession, and Poor Jack. And then perhaps I'll come out and do the Oogie Boogie song.
0: Danny Elfman in Pittsburgh for the first time in many years, and the first time with the Pittsburgh Symphony Orchestra in world premieres, things that have never been heard anywhere else. Some of them he's recording for later release, but you're hearing them in live performances for the first time this weekend. Always hear Mozart at 9:05 or thereabouts. 9:02 right now, and it sure is going to be hot again, 92 this afternoon, and we're going to cool down after some rain on Saturday. It's 100% likely, but should be very nice on Sunday morning for Bach, Beethoven, and brunch with the get-together from Jacob Joyce in the orchestra, Mozart, Florence Price, and more. That's Sunday morning, 10:30. I'll see you under the tent. And we have Jacob Gruse tonight. He's from the Yale School of Music playing at the Westminster Presbyterian Church, a 5 o'clock organ recital. It's a short program, just a half an hour, because, of course, you want to do some light shopping at the farmer's market in the parking lot and take advantage of the food trucks being there in the sunshine. Church is air-conditioned. That's South Hills, beyond South Hills Village, right there on Washington Road. And there's a sign. You'll see it where to pull in. Jacob Gruse, tonight at 5 o'clock, the final recital in that series. The Mozart is from Philadelphian Robert Stallman, recording with the Czech Chamber Orchestra, and this is music from the Hofner Serenade, the Andante and Rondo.

Robert Stallman playing the flute of Philadelphia here in Czechoslovakia, the Czech Republic, with the Czech Chamber Orchestra. It was Mozart, the Andante and Rondo from the Hofner Serenade. 20 minutes after 9 o'clock, and it's Picklesburg, it's Midsummer Night's Dream in Johnstown. Danny Elfman this weekend at Heinz Hall, Saturday and Sunday. And so much going on. We'll do everything we can to keep you up to date. Fiesta de la Tierra is happening tomorrow. That's a musical journey through Latin America with the award-winning ensemble Tierra Caliente. It's at the Hazlett Theater, the new Hazlett on the north side, tomorrow evening at 7:30. And Pittsburgh's Latin American ensemble, Musahalpa, will be there as well. Wall Street Journal today has an interesting article by Joseph Epstein, who's written a number of books. He's an author, most recently, Never Say You've Had a Lucky Life. But he laments the disappearance of the fedora from the men's wardrobe. You never see anybody wearing a fedora anymore. The hat roaming the streets. You see baseball caps instead. They're everywhere, whether it's your favorite team or your college. I have an Allman Brothers hat that I bought at their museum in Macon, Georgia. Something's lost with the disappearance of the fedora, Joe says. So pervasive is the baseball cap currently in our culture, so continuous its spread. He says, I imagine one day walking into a Reform synagogue and seeing on the bima, the altar, a rabbi who has discarded his yarmulke for a baseball cap, and he's wearing it turned backward. That's Joseph Epstein in the Wall Street Journal today. Of course, you want to keep your forehead out of the sun with the high at 92 this afternoon. Now, I should have mentioned it was nearly an hour ago the bridge came down, Commercial Street Bridge. It happened so fast that I sort of slipped out of my mind, but it seemed to happen smoothly in just a few seconds, and everybody seems satisfied now. The remainder of the cleanup after a fantastic plume of smoke and dust, and we have the dust coming in from the wildfires in Canada today. They've had crazy red sky in Toronto and murky, like darkness falling. And a lot of states in the east are experiencing the same. So we'll see how it goes today. Beware. Don't say I didn't warn you. Here's Thomas Tellefsen to soothe any furrowed brow, any worries. Thomas is Norwegian. He was born in Trondheim, and he became a good friend of Chopin. He said he was trying to get in touch with Chopin. He said it was more difficult to reach him than Louis-Philippe, the King of France. But they did connect through Georges Sand, and he went on tour with Chopin. They were good friends, and he gave him lessons. They spent hours together. See if the influence wore off here. He wrote more than 44 pieces, solo piano, two piano concertos, chamber music. His music often dedicated to Polish, Russian, and French aristocracy. Here he is, Thomas Tellefsen. Almost never hear him. His Piano Concerto No. 2 with Howard Shelley, playing the piano and conducting the Nuremberg Symphony Orchestra on Classical QED.

Norwegian composer Thomas Tellefsen. Can you hear the Chopin influence? They were good friends, and Thomas lived on till 1874. His second piano concerto in F minor from the Nuremberg Symphony Orchestra. Howard Shelley was the pianist and the conductor. 12 minutes before 10, our friend Nancy Polinsky-Johnson announced yesterday 10 more local luminaries will be added to the Walk of Fame. They include Martha Graham, the choreographer and dancer, Myron Cope, the inventor of the Terrible Tower, Pittsburgh Steelers sports announcer, Charles Teeny Harris, photographer, Steelers player and civic leader, Franco Harris, George Westinghouse, actor Jimmy Stewart, Henry Mancini, wonderful to have a musician in there. I voted for Lauren Mazel, and I'm going to put him forward again, of course. He was born in Paris, but wound up, his early years were spent here in Pittsburgh, and then he went to Pitt. Penguins player Mario Lemieux and Shirley Jones will be on the Walk of Fame. We'll look forward to the official induction ceremony and the creation of the spots to look at in the Walk. I noticed somebody the other day was writing a note, was it on Facebook, that they didn't think the walk was respected because there was some sort of a market or a get-together that had booths set up on top of the Walk of Fame spots in the Strip District downtown. So we'll be more careful about that, perhaps. So we've had the first 10 inductees and another 10 just announced yesterday. Tonight, it's Chautauqua and Rostin Milanoff with Mark Gergich playing a concerto for the guitar. He's going to have the Borders by Michael Abels, and Stravinsky's Song of the Nightingale is on the plan with Poulenc's Suite from the Ballet Les Biches. That's Mark Gergich guitar, Chautauqua, 8 o'clock this evening. And the Holst Planets on Saturday night in the amphitheater. Concertino now. This is from Carl Maria von Weber for clarinet, Sir Charles Groves, the English Chamber Orchestra, and Emma Johnson plays the clarinet.

0: Carl Maria von Weber, the concertino, with Emma Johnson, the English Concert Orchestra, and Sir Charles Groves conducting. WQED-FM Pittsburgh, WQEJ in Johnstown. Commercial Street Bridge down, temperature going up to 92 this afternoon. We're already at 80. Have a great one.
1: Two. As a composer, Isai wrote 8 concertos and a famous set of 6 solo sonatas for the violin. He died at the age of 72 in 1931. And in 1937, Queen Elizabeth of Belgium inaugurated the annual Eugène Isai International Prize for Promising Young Violinists. Composer's Datebook is produced by APM, American Public Media, in conjunction with the American Composers Forum, reminding you that all music was once new.

0: The Fairy Tale Overture, a concert work by Stanislav Moniuszko. It was the Warsaw Philharmonic Orchestra. Still ahead, we'll hear works by Johann Goldberg and Antonin Dvorak, but next, some of those merry pranks, courtesy of Till Eulenspiegel. Richard Strauss coming up.
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0: The Richard Strauss tone poem Till Eulenspiegel always seems to be kind of a favorite of audiences. It's one of those works where everything, form and content and technique and color, all seems to kind of mesh just right. This is a performance of Till Eulenspiegel's Merry Pranks by the BBC National Orchestra of Wales.

0: The Prague Waltzes by Antonín Dvořák. We heard the Budapest Festival Orchestra led by Ivan Fischer. I'm Ward Jacobson. 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

0: La Comparsita by Gerardo Rodriguez, a performance, sexy performance if you will, with guitarist Milos Karadaglic.
1: Hi, this is Bill McLaughlin inviting you to explore masterpieces from Bruckner, Mahler, and Sir Edward Elgar. 22 symphonies between the three of them, and all the more remarkable since Bruckner was in his 40s before he composed this first, and Elgar had just turned 50. Wonderful, vivid, colorful pieces from the height of the Romantic period. 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
3: 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I'm Lisa Flynn. We're heading to the Opéra Bastille in Paris for Verdi's masterpiece. I hope you'll be listening.
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0: Here is Jonathan Kohler and Julia Bruskin and Donna Kwong, clarinet, cello, and piano. They sound like they're having the time of their life, performing the piano trio number 4, known as the Gassenhauer Trio by Beethoven. The name comes from this idea that groups of musicians would sometimes play on a street corner in old Vienna, trying to collect a crowd, and then taking that crowd down the alleyways and coming out on a new street corner where you tried to get even more people. Gassenhauer Trio, Piano Trio No. 4 by Beethoven.

0: The final movement of the Piano Trio No. 4 by Beethoven, such a jolly sounding thing. It's designed that way. It comes from a popular opera in a young Beethoven's day. And the tune is, "Before I Work, I Have to Have a Snack." Jonathan Kohler and Julia Bruskin and Donna Kwong, clarinet, cello, and piano, with the Piano Trio No. 4 by Beethoven.
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4: 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I'm Steve Seal. 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
0: In the 1930s, Italian composer Ottorino Respighi and his beloved were invited to make a grand tour of Brazil by the Brazilian government. They took in all the sights, the beaches of Ipanema. They saw how the Amazon emptied out into the mighty Atlantic. And in the Amazon rainforest, they were treated to a performance with a snake charmer. It's all in there, in the Brazilian Impressions.

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0: Asked when she turned 70 for the secret of her artistic longevity, Mitsuko Uchida mentioned, "I work very hard. I'm always learning. I'm a perpetual student." The fruit of that hard work and that being a professional student or a perpetual student will be heard later this hour in a performance of the Piano Sonata No. 2 by Mozart. Mozart, all of 18 when he composed this piece, a performance with the great Mitsuko Uchida.

0: If Pierre Boulez had not been a conductor and a composer, he would have been a painter. He uses the colors of the Cleveland Orchestra to such good effect. In Queen Mab, from Romeo and Juliet, by Hector Berlioz.
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0: The Piano Sonata No. 2 by Mozart was written in 1774. Mozart was all of 18 years old. She turned 70 just a while ago, pianist Mitsuko Uchida. And when she was asked for the secret of her artistic longevity, she said, "I am a perpetual student." Here she is with the Piano Sonata No. 2 by Mozart, Mitsuko Uchida.

0: The Piano Sonata No. 2 by Mozart, a performance with Mitsuko Uchida.
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0: As the day comes to a close, the classical music continues. 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
2: Louis XIV cast a long cultural shadow along the entire 18th century. The protocol at Versailles was that anytime there was an event, Louis entered the room last, and always to grand-sounding music. Anytime there was a musical feast throughout the 18th century, it had to start with grand music. Even Bach couldn't buck the tradition. And so the Orchestral Suite No. 4 by Johann Sebastian Bach sounds quite regal in a performance with Tafelmusik led by Jean Lehmann, a performance later this hour.

0: It's music that simply evaporates on this summer day. Lyrical Dance from the Fantastic Dances by Loris Chechnovorian, 20th century Armenian composer. A performance with pianist Tara Kominger.
1: It's one of opera's grandest spectacles. Verdi's Aida is captivating right from the start. With intimate arias, dramatic duets, triumphant marches, and memorable choruses. I'm Lisa Flynn. We're heading to the Opéra Bastille in Paris for Verdi's masterpiece. I hope you'll be listening.
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3: This Sunday morning, it's a very special Bach, Beethoven, and brunch as members of the Pittsburgh Symphony Orchestra perform at Mellon Park. The orchestra will play favorites perfect for a Sunday in the great outdoors. 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Bach, Beethoven, and brunch.
0: Mendelssohn went to the opera. He went to an opera that was about the Little Mermaid story. However, the Little Mermaid in this opera was called Melusina. Mendelssohn wrote to his sister that he detested the opera, but his imagination was captured by one scene. The prima donna, singing the role of Melusina, is on stage all by herself. She is in her mermaid costume, so to speak, and she sings to the audience as she combs her long hair. Mendelssohn couldn't get this picture out of his head. And the fruit of that is the overture called Fair Melusina. Here's Kurt Mazur with the Gewandhaus Orchestra of Leipzig.

0: The Orchestral Suite No. 4 by Johann Sebastian Bach, a performance with Tafelmusik led by Jean Lehmann.
1: Bach, Beethoven, and Brunch is returning this summer thanks to the City of Pittsburgh Office of Special Events. 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Here's Program Coordinator Melissa Culbertson.
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2: Hi, this is Bill McLaughlin inviting you to explore masterpieces from Bruckner, Mahler, and Sir Edward Elgar. 22 symphonies between the three of them, and all the more remarkable since Bruckner was in his 40s before he composed this first, and Elgar had just turned 50. Wonderful, vivid, colorful pieces from the height of the Romantic period. 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
1: 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And a very good afternoon to you. It is 2 o'clock. I'm Anna Singer, and this is Classical QED 89.3 Pittsburgh and QEJ 89.7 Johnstown. It is a little bit warm, 86 degrees, a little bit of haze out there with areas of smoke starting after 2, after now. Sunny and hot with a high of 91. Feels hotter than that. It just says 93. But I tell you, I was just outside, and it seemed to be pretty warm. Widespread smoke this evening, mostly clear, a low of 66, and then some more smoke tomorrow from up north with sunny skies and a high around 89. It's the greatest classical music from the greatest composers performed by the greatest musicians only on Southwestern Pennsylvania's Voice of the Arts, WQED-FM 89.3, which is supported by the Spanos Group of Raymond James, offering financial planning for our region since 1980. For information about the Spanos Group of Raymond James, 866-916-RETIRE, Raymond James and Associates Incorporated, member, New York Stock Exchange, SIPC. In just a few minutes, we'll be talking about Heidenberg, the Academy concerts that are being presented at Bach, Beethoven, and Brunch, not this weekend, but the following weekend. Warren Davidson is in the studio with me. But first, let's do a little bit of wind music by Franz Anton Hofmeister. Here is Consortium Classicum.

0: An animated gavotte of Franz Anton Hofmeister, or a wind serenade, and we heard members of Consortium Classicum. And now we're going to talk about string players and string music, and Haydn, of course, one of the great composers of string music. And with me this afternoon is Warren Davidson. Warren, it's great to see you. Thanks for being here.
1: Thanks. I'm very happy to be here and happy to talk about this wonderful music coming up on Sunday the 26th.
0: So this is great. And you have a special name for the ensemble and some of the things that are going on. Plus, you have sort of some fun words about Haydn himself. So what? Okay. Tell me about Haydenberg, shall we start?
1: Haydenberg is a project of Academy Concerts. Academy Concerts presents chamber music concerts around the Pittsburgh area. Haydenberg is a project to bring all 57 Haydn quartets to the public in Pittsburgh because they're all wonderful. And our little tagline is string quartets for the City of Champions by the all-time champion string quartet composer, Joseph Haydn.
0: I love it. And the thing is, you are also wearing some Steeler garb at the moment, a Steeler
1: jersey,
0: yes. That's the word. And then on the back of it is Warren.
1: Right. Well, it's a Jalen Warren, one of the running backs, his number 30 jersey. He's a great player, and the opportunity to get a Steelers jersey with my first name on the back was too good to pass up.
0: So now, might you wear some of this gear for the Bach, Beethoven, and brunch?
1: Gosh, I hadn't thought about that, but maybe so. We'll see.
0: I think so. And I think somewhere on your Academy Concerts social media stuff, you should definitely put this fabulous picture of Haydn with some Steeler gear.
1: Right. We've got Haydn wearing, as you say, some Steeler gear. And so it's very silly and fun. But, you know, Haydn would be a great Pittsburgher.
0: And why is that?
1: Well, he was very down to earth.
0: Mm-hmm.
1: And his music is that way, too. It's wonderfully inventive, full of wit, full of passion, beautiful melodies, but it's always very rooted in folk music traditions. And folk music traditions of a lot of peoples that are, you know, came to Pittsburgh, Croatians mm-hmm. and Hungarians, as well as the Germans and Austrians. And it's very approachable music. It speaks to everybody in a kind of a down to earth language.
0: Well, and I'm curious, how many of these quartets have you gotten out there of the 57 that have been
1: right? Well,
0: written?
1: this is only the second program in this project.
0: Mm-hmm.
1: However, I myself have performed 23 of the 57 so far. So I'm getting,
0: you're working on it.
1: Yeah. I'm getting close to halfway.
0: That is so cool. And other members of the ensemble, Ashley Freeburn is joining you on violin, mm-hmm. and then David Sinclair, viola, and Cecilia Kaufman playing cello. As a string player, because I know that you do that, you also do conducting, you are a music man around Pittsburgh, truly. But when you start putting these things together and you talk about sort of folksy music and down-to-earth music, what's it like putting the music together?
1: It's more fun than anybody should be allowed to have.
0: I love it.
1: It's a blast.

0: is the kind of continuous ongoing communication that we have within the music. And it's to do that with your friends is just, as I said, it's more fun than anybody should be allowed to have.
1: So, Opus 9, number 5 in B-flat, you talk about how there's starting with a gentle variation movement, and then it ends with the first violin going quite mad.
0: Yes, well, so this is one of the very early string quartets. Opus 9 quartets were written in 1769, and those are the first of his string quartets that he himself considered worthy. Mm-hmm. So there's an Opus 1 group and an Opus 2 group, but when he was having his complete works published near the end of his career, he said, start the quartets with Opus 9.
1: Oh.
0: So it has this lovely, gentle melody that starts the first movement, which then is subject to variations. It gets more and more complicated. But it's all the way through, you know, it's really very, very nice. And, of course, a minuet movement. All the quartets have a minuet movement, a kind of dancing movement in a 3-beat pattern, and a lovely slow movement. And then in the early quartets, the finales, the fourth movements, tend to be fairly short. And there are a couple of passages for the first violin that are just absolutely nuts. So he's sort of lulled you into a false sense of security as a player, and then gives you something right near the end that you can get real nervous about.
1: Oh my goodness. We have Opus 50, number 2, which is in C major. It's full of wit. There's sort of a normal symmetrical 4 or 8 bar phrase, but then he throws you off almost immediately.
0: Yeah, so instead of the kind of thing that we're used to, symmetrical phrase of 4 bars or 8 bars, he writes a 9 bar phrase, and then he tacks on a little 2-bar tag. So you've got like an 11 bars unit. So it's completely, but of course, Haydn being great master, it sounds perfectly natural.
1: Mm-hmm.
0: But it's kind of a music joke. It's a joke for musicians.
1: Right. So, right.
0: It's great fun. The minuet movement in that piece has these kind of crazy leaps, jumps in the melody line, mm-hmm. That are odd and fun.
1: Right.
0: And even the slow movement partakes of some of this wit because, I mean, it's beautiful cantabile singing sound.
1: Mm-hmm. Mm-hmm.
0: And then there are a couple of spots where first violin has to fit in more notes than really you have time for. So there are these couple of scramble spots, which I hope won't sound too scrambly, but they're really very, it's again, a little joke at the expense of the violinist.
1: Mm-hmm.
0: And then the last movement of that one is everyone scurrying around. It's great good fun.
1: And then, of course, the last Opus 71, number 2, that's in D major. This was written in 1793, so he's more established as sort of the quartet composer.
0: He is the preeminent string quartet composer in all of Europe. In fact, he's the most famous musician in Europe by this time. He had already made one of his 2 extensive trips to England. And he was writing these quartets in anticipation of his return to England, where in London they had started having, for the first time anywhere, public concerts of what we think of as chamber music.
1: Mm, mm-hmm.
0: So string quartets being played in a concert hall for the public rather than in a private residence, mm-hmm. which would have been the usual way. Now, it might be a pretty fancy private residence. It could be in a palace.
1: A palace, yeah. Private residence, chateau right. of some sort.
0: But it's now a public concert, and the style of the quartets changes somewhat. And in a way, the language is simplified.

0: a little less decorative, a little less sophisticated, maybe, but it's still marvelous. One thing that happens in this particular quartet, it's the only one of Haydn's quartets that has a slow introduction to the first movement. And it seems to be like a bleed over from his symphony technique, where there are quite a few of the symphonies
1: with a slower,
0: a slow introduction before the lively first movement. And it's my understanding that those slow introductions were meant to give the audience time to end their conversations before the main body of the music starts.
1: That makes so much sense, though, because, you know, everybody's sort of rustling around, and so, the music started, it's time to settle, let's do that.
0: Yeah, they didn't turn the lights down the way that we do as a signal that it's, you know, that's about to start. You have a chance to play a few notes so people know that the concert has started, and then they can quiet down and pay attention.
1: So you have three fabulous quartets on this concert, which is Bach, Beethoven, and Brunch, not this Sunday, but the following Sunday. And do you have a... It sounds like the violin, your part, gets to have a lot of fun. Do you have a favorite moment in any of that?
0: Oh, gosh. Yeah, so I am playing first violin on this concert. In my regular quartet, the Academy String Quartet, I play viola. But I'm playing first violin on this. My favorite thing is all the singing quality melodies in the slow movements.
1: Oh.
0: That's my favorite thing to do. But it's all, as I say, it's all just so wonderful. The music is incredibly well-crafted, beautifully written for the instrumentalist, and witty, clever, entertaining, lively, any good adjective you can think of, you can apply it to the music of the Haydn String Quartets.
1: The Haydn String Quartets will be performed at Bach, Beethoven, and Brunch, not this Sunday, the following Sunday, with Warren Davidson and Ashley Freeburn, violins, Davidson Clare, viola, and Cecilia Kaufman playing cello. Warren, you mentioned that when sometimes you're playing in the quartets, you play viola. Is it challenging to go from violin to viola and back, or is it just like a different voicing?
0: It's like just playing a different role.
1: Okay.
0: It's like, moving from second base to shortstop.
1: Okay.
0: Or
1: okay.
0: Vice versa.
1: We're going with the sports. If we're on the football field, where are we going?
0: Right. Baseball analogy, soccer analogy.
1: We got it all. Football, soccer, baseball. Excellent.
0: Right. It's not hockey season.
1: Somebody's playing hockey somewhere. But thank you so much. I love it. Do you have a plan yet for the continuing concerts?
0: Absolutely. The next Heidenberg program will be doing in February, and it's tentatively titled Heidenberg 3, The Cello Strikes Back.
1: I love it. I love it. Excellent. Well, we look forward to seeing you. I'll be hosting that morning, so we'll have a good time with Heidenberg, the Academy Concerts, Warren Davidson, Ashley Freeburn, Davidson Clare, Cecilia Kaufman, and we'll be having a good time with Opus 9, Opus 50, and Opus 71's 5, 2, and 2. I can't thank you enough for coming in and talking about these. I hope you'll do a little bit of that. Tell our audience what to listen for when we're on stage.
0: Oh yes, that's something that we always like to do. We feel that that's very helpful.
1: It's very helpful because then I can listen for that, and you gotta wear the jersey.
0: Okay,
1: Warren, thank you so very much.
0: And thank you.

0: We heard Sir William Walton's Facade Suite with Bramwell Tovey and the Winnipeg Symphony Orchestra.
1: It's a program titled Voices of America with the Butler County Symphony Orchestra on this week's performance in Pittsburgh. Music director Moon Doe conducts Groffé's Mississippi Suite, Katie Jenkins' He Writhe, and Dvorak's Symphony No. 9. Recorded at the Butler Intermediate High School Auditorium on February 7th, 2026. 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

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William Schumann and the New England Triptych with Howard Hansen and the Eastman Rochester Symphony Orchestra.

0: The New England triptych of William Schumann ending there with Chester. We started with Be Glad Then America, When Jesus Wept, and Chester. Howard Hansen conducted the Eastman Rochester Symphony Orchestra on classical WQED-FM, 89.3 Pittsburgh, and WQEJ, 89.7 Johnstown, on HD1 and WQEDFM.org. 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
0: Yesterday morning, Jim Cunningham had an opportunity to speak with Danny Elfman. His music will be played. He'll be at Heinz Hall this weekend, Saturday night and Sunday afternoon. Here's a little bit of that interview.
2: The Tim Burton suites I've been performing for about 14 years now. But there's, I believe, five new suites that I've never performed from other shows outside of the Tim Burton realm. Well, Batman will definitely be there. Spider-Man will be there. Men in Black will be doing for the first time. Milk, which is a score that I really liked, will be performed for the first time. So we're trying to present like a real kind of cross-section of my music.
0: Danny Elfman speaking with Jim Cunningham yesterday morning. You can hear the complete interview on our Voice of the Arts podcast page, and you can hear his music and him perform this weekend at Heinz Hall with the Pittsburgh Symphony Orchestra. 88 degrees, a little bit of haze now, some of that smoke coming down from Canada. Sunny, hot, our high 91. Tonight, it'll be clear, except for the widespread smoke, and low around 66. And on Friday, we'll start with some smoke, mainly before, well, that'll be during the day. It'll be sunny and our high getting to 89. Antonin Dvorak, our Pittsburgh Symphony Orchestra, this wonderful reference label recording with Manfred Honeck conducting the Symphony No. 8.

0: Dvorak, the Symphony No. 8, Manfred Honeck and the Pittsburgh Symphony Orchestra on the reference label. Just a fabulous recording. And heard here on Classical QED 89.3. 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
0: We have Gaetano Donizetti now and a flute concerto. This features Mark Graus. André van der Noot conducts the Belgian Radio and TV Symphony Orchestra.

0: Mark Grals was the flutist, and we heard a piece by Gaetano Donizetti, concertino for flute and orchestra, with André Vandernoot and the Belgian Radio and TV Symphony Orchestra.
1: Hi, this is Bill McLaughlin inviting you to explore masterpieces from Bruckner, Mahler, and Sir Edward Elgar. 22 symphonies between the three of them, and all the more remarkable since Bruckner was in his 40s before he composed this first, and Elgar had just turned 50. 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

0: Narciso Yepes and that piece by Enrique Granados. We heard the Danza Española number 5, Andaluza, on Classical, WQED FM 89.3 Pittsburgh, and WQEJ 89.7 Johnstown, on HD1 and WQEDFM.org. 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The smoke comes in tonight, but then it says clear, so no clouds, but just a little bit of smoke. A low of 66, that should cool us off a little bit. And on Friday, it'll be mostly sunny with a high near 89. Showers and thunderstorms Friday night, and then maybe some showers, possibly a thunderstorm early in the morning, a high of 86. And then Sunday, mostly sunny with a high near 83. It'll be perfect for Bach, Beethoven, and brunch.
1: 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Bach, Beethoven, and brunch.
0: We have Friedrich Dotzauer. This is a quintet for strings, two violins, viola, and two cellos. Vera Beths and Jody Gatwood are our violinists. Violist Lisa Rautenberg and cellists Anna Bilsma and Kenneth Slowitz.

0: Friedrich Dotzauer, we heard a quintet for strings with Vera Beth's Jody Gatwood, violinists, violist Lisa Rautenberg, and cellist Sander Bilsma, and Kenneth Slowitz.
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0: 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Christian Pollock conducts the Razumovsky Sinfonia in this Secolo Nuovo Vita Nuova Waltz. 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
1: It's one of opera's grandest spectacles. Verdi's Aida is captivating right from the start, with intimate arias, dramatic duets, triumphant marches, and memorable choruses. I'm Lisa Flynn. We're heading to the Opéra Bastille in Paris for Verdi's masterpiece. I hope you'll be listening.
0: Saturday afternoon at 1 on QED 89.3. This composer started as a chemist. He studied it for 2 years at New York University and then finally decided, nope, I am going to compose music. And this piece was actually commissioned by Gerard Schwartz and premiered at the White Mountains Festival in 1980. It was a transcription for flutist Julius Baker, and he was inspired, Hugh Aitken, the composer, was inspired by the music of Rameau. And if you know Castor and Pollux of Rameau, also from Les Indes Galantes, you'll hear the tunes played by Scott Goff. Gerard Schwartz conducts the Seattle Symphony Orchestra. Hugh Aitken's Rameau Remembered for Flute and Orchestra.

American composer Hugh Aitken and his Rameau Remembered for Flute and Orchestra. Written in 1980, and Gerard Schwartz was the person who commissioned it. We heard this with the Seattle Symphony Orchestra. Scott Goff was our soloist. And heard on Classical, WQED-FM 89.3 Pittsburgh and WQEJ 89.7 Johnstown on HD1 and WQEDFM.org, the voice of the arts in Western Pennsylvania. 88 degrees right now, overcast, bit of haze. We'll have some widespread smoke this evening and a low of 66. We'll have smoke also on Friday. And then sunny with a high of 89. A lot of that should leave the area or at least get tamped down a bit with showers and thunderstorms Friday night and on Saturday. High of 86 Sunday, mostly sunny, a high of 83. Perfect weather for Bach, Beethoven, and brunch. I'm Anna Singer. 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Stephen Huff at the piano now, a paraphrase on Tchaikovsky's Sleeping Beauty by Paul Pabst.

0: Pianist Stephen Hough with that paraphrase on Sleeping Beauty by Tchaikovsky. Paul Pabst did the wonderful paraphrasing on Classical QED 89.3.
1: It's a rare chance to hear the Pittsburgh Symphony Orchestra in the great outdoors on a Sunday morning for free. This week's City of Pittsburgh Bach Beethoven or Brunch concert features members of the Pittsburgh Symphony. They'll play music of Mozart, Florence Price, Tchaikovsky, and Grieg. The free concert takes place this Sunday morning at 10:30, Mellon Park, at the intersection of 5th and Shady.
0: Here is Dmitri Shostakovich and his ballet suites with Dmitri Kitayenko and the Frankfurt Symphony Orchestra.

0: Dmitri Shostakovich and his ballet suites with Dmitri Kitayenko and the Frankfurt Symphony Orchestra. This weekend, Danny Elfman will be at Heinz Hall. Sarah Hicks conducting, Sandy Cameron violin, featuring performance by Elfman himself. Jim Cunningham had an opportunity to speak with him yesterday morning.
1: It wouldn't be complete without doing a little bit of Jack Skellington. So I'll be coming out at the end and singing five songs from Nightmare Before Christmas. That would be Jack's Lament, What's This, Jack's Obsession, and Poor Jack, and then perhaps I'll come out and do the Oogie Boogie song. You know, it's one of the great pleasant surprises in my life, because when the movie came out, it wasn't a big success, and I'd worked so hard on it for about 2.5 years, and it took about a decade for it to slowly start to build on its own. And truly, if there was any movie I ever worked on that I would have wished a second life for, it would have been that one. And it did get a second life. And it was really just people finding it over and over again. And then Disney, when the movie came out, they didn't understand what it was. It was so different than any animation they'd ever done. You know what I mean? It was not The Little Mermaid. But a decade later, they did understand it, and they put energy into it. And I'm so grateful to them for that, that they had the foresight, the long-sightedness to go, you know, there's potential here. After 10, 15 years of this movie being out, that's worth pursuing. And they did. And I never could have imagined that I would be going out and well, I've performed that show 12 times at the Hollywood Bowl already, Nightmare Before Christmas, and the idea that I would be doing that was something I never could have imagined, even once, leastwise a dozen times.
0: Danny Elfman. The music of Danny Elfman performed this weekend, July 18th and 19th, Saturday evening and Sunday afternoon. A symphonic project, it features the music from his celebrated film career. So Jack Skellington and The Nightmare Before Christmas, great stuff. All going to happen, and you can hear the whole complete interview on our website and social media. 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Leopold Kozelich and an octet. Here is Consortium Classicum.

0: We heard Leopold Kozulus' Partita, or octet, for two oboes, two clarinets, two horns, two bassoons, and double bass, with Consortium Classicum on Classical QED.
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0: 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Overcast with a bit of haze and 87 degrees. Tonight, dropping down to 66. Tomorrow, we'll have widespread smoke and sunny skies with a high near 89. Thanks for joining me this afternoon. Have a great evening.
3: His name is Piesendell, figure of the Baroque who wrote for violin. He was a violinist himself.

0: A suite from the opera, The Fair Maid of Perth by Georges Bizet, a pre-Carmen hit for Bizet based on Sir Walter Scott. And we heard the Mexico City Philharmonic Orchestra, Enrique Batiz conducting.
1: It's a rare chance to hear the Pittsburgh Symphony Orchestra in the great outdoors on a Sunday morning for free. This week's City of Pittsburgh Bach Beethoven or Brunch concert features members of the Pittsburgh Symphony. 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
0: This is by Antonio Vivaldi for a mixed set of instruments.

0: The applause on New Year's Day, 1995, when Zubin Mehta conducted the Vienna Philharmonic in that by Josef Strauss. My life is love and laughter.
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0: guaranteed to put a smile on your face hearing Haydn, his Symphony No. 99, played so wonderfully there by the Royal Concertgebouw Orchestra in Amsterdam and Colin Davis. That's the first movement of Haydn's 99th, one of the symphonies he wrote for her second trip to London.
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2: Carnegie Hall celebrates its 135th anniversary with a concert of the century. Emmanuel Ax, Renee Fleming, Michael Feinstein, Andre McDonald, Yannick Nézet-Séguin and the National Youth Orchestra All-Stars, and many others. What a night it will be, and you'll be there because we'll bring it to you from Carnegie Hall live.
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0: the Mexican composer Manuel Ponce. That's a guitar sonatina by Manuel Ponce, and we heard Manuel Barueco playing the guitar. Cuban guitarist making quick work out of that sonatina. Boy, he's an accomplished guitarist. I'm glad you're here for the music. 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
2: 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I'm Steve Seal. 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
0: Fair quality. This is a horn concerto by Ruth Gipps. She was steadfast, not a member of the herd. She followed her own muse. And in this case, that muse may have been her son, partially, because she wrote a concerto for the instrument he played, horn concerto, in 1968. This performance is by Martin Owen, playing the horn with the BBC Philharmonic.

0: Ruth Gipps wrote that horn concerto in 1968, and we heard Martin Owen with the BBC Philharmonic and Rumon Gamba conducting.
1: Bach, Beethoven, and Brunch is returning this summer thanks to the City of Pittsburgh Office of Special Events. 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Program coordinator Melissa Culbertson talks about the best brunch prize they offer each week.
2: You're welcome to bring a brunch. You're welcome to bring a full spread. We have a brunch competition each week. Whoever brings the best spread, we'll have some people bring a themed one each week. But we also will have a couple of vendors available, at least one beverage vendor and food vendor. We've had PGH crepes out before. They'll be here some of these weeks this year. So some of those breakfast kind of foods, a little savory, a little sweet option. And come out and get your caffeine and your coffee, too, from our coffee vendor.
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0: This is by the Chevalier de Saint-Georges. His name, birth name was Joseph Bologna. He became a knight. He was knighted in France. He was born in Guadeloupe. This is his string quartet number 5, and it's played here by the Catalyst String Quartet.

0: An impromptu by Clara Schumann, played by pianist Anna Schalest. Thanks for being with me for the music. I'm Tom Cran.
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